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2: Okay, this is KXIT. I didn't know if I dialed the right number.
1: Actually, sir, this is music and a biscuit. What would you like in your biscuit?
2: Put gravy on my biscuit because I love gravy.
1: Yeah.

0: June is National Dairy Month, and all of Heiser Tire would like to recognize the hardworking men and women of the dairy industry. 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
2: Well, thankfully, temperatures were a little bit cooler today as we only got up into the upper 80s. Now, going on into tonight, we'll drop down in the 60s. Winds will be relatively light. Might see some spotty showers and weak thunderstorms in the overnight period, but chances really start to look better for your Thursday afternoon, where we'll see scattered showers and thunderstorms in the afternoon period. But daytime highs will still be pretty toasty there in the upper 90s with winds kicking out of the southwest at a good 10 to 20 miles an hour. With your first alert forecast from News Channel 10, I am meteorologist Sheldon Brashears.
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0: 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You know, those old guys at the coffee shop.
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1: Okay, this is KXRT. I didn't know if I dialed the right number.
0: Actually, sir, this is Music in a Biscuit. What would you like in your biscuit?
1: Put gravy on my biscuit because I love gravy.
0: Yeah.

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0: The Dalhart Elks Lodge supports KXIT and is proud to be a part of a giving, generous community. 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
1: 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Mommy! 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Mama! 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
1: 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This is the American Hit List, and it's on again. Thanks for coming along this week as we revisit the times when the greatest hits of all time were chart toppers. 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

0: 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You know, those old guys at the coffee shop.
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3: The H5N1 virus in dairy cattle is believed to be spread by infected milk and milking equipment, but this may be more complicated. Hello, everyone. I'm veterinarian Dr. Bob Judd with Texas Vet News on the Texas Farm Bureau Radio Network. Bovine Veterinarian reports researchers investigating 14 California dairies have found that the avian influenza virus, or H5N1, may have more transmission pathways, including aerosols generated during milking. The researchers collected aerosol samples during milking and detected not only viral RNA, but infectious H5N1 virus in some air samples. Viral material was also found in the exhaled breath from infected cattle. The virus was also found in wastewater systems and infections in some cows without clinical signs. The detection of RNA virus does not confirm that viable virus is present, but recovery of the infectious virus in aerosol particles indicates this could lead to transmission. Milking parlors generate aerosols through animal movement, splashing fluids, equipment use, and cleaning, and these aerosolized viral particles could lead to human infections. The dairy wastewater systems are also heavily contaminated in the study, as the virus was found in floor drains, lagoons, and reclaimed water systems. And since wild birds have played a major role in transmission, contaminated wastewater provides a source of infection for our wildlife populations. In the study, some cows tested positive for H5N1 in the milk without showing any clinical signs, and some patterns suggested the transmission was not from milking equipment. Dairies relying on testing sick cows may miss infected animals, which can increase transmission to other cattle. This study suggests that aerosols, wastewater systems, environmental contaminations, and subclinical infections may play a role. The presence of this virus was recently confirmed in a Texas dairy. I'm Dr. Bob Judd. This is the Texas Farm Bureau Radio Network.
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1: Mitch Anthony here with today's Daily Dose. This summer, during vacation, we decided to travel as far away from man-made amusements as possible and to take in some of Mother Nature's attractions. Our journeys took us to the Black Hills of South Dakota and the remote sand hills of Nebraska. As I stood drinking in panoramic views with no buildings or billboards to be seen and only the occasional cricket to be heard, I realized the essential element of life that I had missed: silence. It was everywhere. It seemed so pervasive that it stunned me into a peaceful state of mind. By necessity or by design, most of us live in a world of clatter. Consequently, we lack serenity. Alfred Brendel wrote, "I like the fact that listen is an anagram of silent. Silence is not something that is there before the music is there and after it stops. It is the essence of the music itself, the vital ingredient that makes it possible for music to exist at all. When we suffer occasional confusion or discouragement, the answer might be something as simple as silence." Mitch Anthony reminding you once again that life is whatever you make it. 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
2: Sorghum planting wraps up while sorghum harvest begins. I'm Kerry Martin with Texas Ag News and Views on the Texas Farm Bureau Radio Network. Texas sorghum planting is just about done, with this week's Texas Crop Progress and Condition Report showing 96% of the crop is in the ground. And while planting is wrapping up in the Panhandle, sorghum harvest is getting underway in the Rio Grande Valley. Brian Jones farms near Ed Couch in the valley.
3: Yeah, I actually started harvesting about 10 days ago. Started cutting Milo and trying to get ahead of that little tropical storm, Arthur. And so we got a couple days cut, and then we ended up getting about six and a half inches of rain there through the Rio Grande Valley. So we're waiting for things to dry out, and hopefully by the end of this week, we'll be back in the fields and rolling.
4: What did the harvest results look like on that sorghum?
3: So actually pretty pleased with the way the Milo's yielding, and so we're happy with that. We don't think we should have any quality loss through this rain. And we had the 6.5 inches, but we had sunshine in between the rains and then ever since, so it shouldn't have any sprouting or anything like that in the heads.
2: Jones says the weather had a big effect on planting earlier this year, so most Valley row crops are in differing stages of development.
3: Absolutely it was. You know, we were able to get in early and start planting, and planted a fair amount of the crops really early, and so that's kind of why we're harvesting a little bit early as well, but our planting window stretched all the way into the end of March. And so this rain for the later planted crops is really going to be beneficial for us.
2: That's Brian Jones in the Rio Grande Valley. The report also showed the condition of the Texas sorghum crop, with 54% of the crop rated good to excellent, 30% fair, and 16% rated poor to very poor. Three more Texas screwworm cases have been confirmed by USDA. These are in three cattle in Terrell County. That's on the border southeast of Fort Stockton. On Monday, USDA confirmed a case case of screwworms in a goat in Terrell County, so this makes a total of 4 cases there. The total statewide count of screwworm cases here in Texas now stands at 18. The U.S. dairy herd has grown to its largest size in 3 decades, but the supply of replacement heifers is at its lowest level since 1978. That's according to a new report from CoBank, which says dairy producers are increasingly breeding cows to produce beef on dairy calves rather than future milk cows, taking advantage of record high cattle prices and strong beef demand. As a result, replacement heifer supplies are expected to tighten further here in 2026 before beginning a recovery in 2027. I'm Kerry Martin on the Texas Farm Bureau Radio Network.
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0: Kurt Rice, the Five States Livestock Auction Mark Report. We are still receiving cattle in Burton's Pens in Springer, New Mexico. 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
5: 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With the hotel and conference center under one roof, attendees can enjoy a convenient all-in-one venue designed for learning, networking, and industry connection. Attendees will enjoy returning favorites like an orchard tour at Comal Pecan Farm, which includes an integrated pest management field day, along with several exciting new additions to the program. Blair Krebs, executive director of TPGA, says, quote, pecan producers in Texas represent a wide range of geographic regions, production methods, and cultures. The Texas Pecan Growers Association works to assist each of its members in producing Texas native nut. Krebs goes on to say, quote, the TPGA Conference and Trade Show is the once-in-a-year opportunity for pecan growers from every region of the state and country to gather for an educational program, trade show, and networking events. Throughout the conference, growers and industry members can visit with vendors from across the country, attend an educational program addressing the most pressing issues facing pecan producers, and earn continuing education credits. The conference and trade show will be free for all active TPGA members, and anyone interested in learning more about growing pecans is welcome to attend. People are urged to attend this year's trade show, as the full event will not be back until 2028. I'm Tom Nicoletti with the Texas Farm Bureau Radio Network.
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2: Well, as you go on into your Thursday morning, those overnight showers should be clearing out pretty early, leaving partly cloudy skies behind. We'll see those 60s start to warm up pretty quickly up into the low to mid-90s as we head on into your Thursday afternoon. Now, we will see chances of another round of showers and thunderstorms, but that'll be later in the day, looking to be late afternoon into the evening period. But generally keeping those warming temperatures around here as we get for the rest of this work week and head on into this upcoming weekend. With your first alert forecast from News Channel 10, I am meteorologist Sheldon Brashears.
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great to start the morning by screaming, isn't it? Sometimes you just got to do that. Journey. Yeah, I love kicking off the hour with a Journey song. I should do that more often. It makes me feel good. 7:06 and 68 degrees. Yet another Thursday here as we get close to wrapping up June. It's yet another morning show. I'm your Chief Yeti, Aaron Graves, broadcasting live from the Valley Irrigation Big Five Pump Studios out here north of town, watching the sunrise, watching the sunset, and the trucks go by and the crop dusters buzzing the building. It's been a fun week. It really has. And now we got rain chances, but all the rain seems to be staying south of us the past few days. But look, we still got a couple more days of rain chances. We'll look at the extended forecast and also talk about the heat wave that's coming. And we'll look at local news this hour as well. So, hey, it's Friday Eve. Let's have some fun.

7:14 and 68 degrees. Yes, I want you, but I want cold pizza for breakfast even more right now. Yeah, it's one of those days. You just wish you'd ordered pizza the night before so you'd have it there in the morning. That's why you always order two pizzas, right? Because you'll wipe out, you and the family will wipe out a pizza, but you want that cold pizza to grab on the way to work. Because, like, if I order a second pizza, breakfast is taken care of. Not a problem. Stress-free Thursday morning. Okay, we got on the extended forecast, we're going to talk about rain chances, we're going to talk about heat, which looks like our little mini heat wave may not be as intense. I mean, we're still forecast to be like 101, but a few days ago it was like 103 or higher. Now it's like Saturday and Sunday. Monday we may start falling back down into the 90s again. So warm, yeah, a little bit of heat over the weekend, but they kind of dialed it back a notch, which is okay with me. It's that little thing you do in the thermostat in the house where nobody wants you to change the thermostat, but you just go over there and accidentally bump it 1 degree lower. That's what they did with the forecast for the weekend. I'm all for that. Hey, bump it lower. Nobody saw you do it. That's fine. Rain chances today, 40%, and tomorrow, 40%. And let's talk a little bit about that because severe weather is a possibility. So today, after 3 o'clock, between 3 p.m. and midnight, pretty much the whole panhandle has a chance of severe weather. And it could be large hail and gusty winds, low tornado risk. That's good news there. There's also a little bit of heavy rain in places with the storms. So keep that in mind. You know, driving around and water's rushing across a roadway because it just dumped. Don't drive through the rushing water on the highway. It's not a good idea. Friday, severe weather risk is for pretty much the entire panhandle again. Same thing. It's going to be large hail, gusty winds, low tornado risk, and that'll be after 7 through after midnight on Friday. So really late Friday evening. And then, of course, like we said, we heat up for the weekend. Looking into next week, rain chances actually return Monday and Wednesday of next week. And that's new to the forecast as well. We didn't have that there. So good news in the forecast. Maybe we'll get some rain. Maybe we won't get any severe weather, and things will be just hunky-dory.

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0: 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Special promos are going on now, so don't wait. All existing customers that renew their memberships will get $10 off a new bottle of tanning lotion. Don't miss out on signing up in June to be entered into a multi-item drawing that will be held on June 30th. Some of the amazing gifts you can win include 1 month free tanning with a supply of tanning lotion, a $75 gift card from Kind Aesthetics, a $50 gift card from Rusty Pearl, or gift certificates to the Salty Hen. 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For any questions or inquiries, call 806-268-0082. That's 268-0082. Glow like you mean it. Alliance Irrigation wants to thank the dairy farmers, not just for June, but for every day of the year. June is Dairy Month. The dairy industry is an important economic engine in America. The farm value of milk production is second only to beef among livestock industries and is equal to corn. Milk is produced in all 50 states, with the major producing states located in the west and north. At Alliance Irrigation, we celebrate dairy farmers not only in June, but every day.
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2: This hour's news is being brought to you by Lone Star Ag. 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It's time to take a look at local news. Area events, it's the news authority on the Pulse. To top our news, over the last couple of weeks, the focus has been the library and all the activities. And thanks to Aaron Grace for gathering up information, here's Kenzie Nicholson on how the library has changed and what's been going on.
3: When I came in, it was just pretty stagnant. Things had kind of fizzled out over the years, and programs had faded away. And so we just started from scratch. And I think that's something that kind of happens organically when you bring new people in, new ideas. And we've just had a team that's worked really well together over the last 8 years that I've been a part of the library to help revive things and bring more technology and resources to our community. But we're just constantly working on filling those months that the kids are out of school, giving them something to do, to engage in the community and offer free opportunities. So we do a weekly children's story time program, try to offer as many opportunities as we can throughout the school year, not as many as the summer, obviously, but we still do Lego Club, and we try to have more opportunities for our school-age kids during their school breaks.
2: And those summer library hours open to the community Tuesdays and Thursdays, 9 a.m. to noon. XIT vendor applications are now being accepted for the XIT Rodeo Reunion Arts and Crafts Show. You want to call Jan at 654-0045 to get your spot locked in. Very important if you need electricity. Coming up next week, we are talking about Saturday. The 4th of July event begins with the City of Dalhart and the Chamber. They are still looking for vendors and food trucks. All the fun will begin at 7:30 p.m. This is a free event at the Rita Blanca Lake. We're talking about the Bean Barn and the covered stage area. 244-5646 is the number to call. CMC preschool registration is now open. It is $75 registration fee. Classes will begin September the 8th. Number to call 244-2306, and these classes take place Monday through Thursday from 8 a.m. to noon. That number to call 244-2306 or drop by 601 Rock Island. Coming up this Friday, June the 26th, 7 p.m. Tickets still available for the Grand Ole Americana Show. 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Concession stand, you can come on out and support. And if you'd like to make a monetary donation, you could do that at that event. Also, sign up still underway for the four-man scramble for the XIT Chapter Texas Tech Alumni Association's golf tournament. It is $400 per team. Number to call and let them know if you'll need a cart, 341-8899. That's 341-8899. They will tee off at noon on Saturday. Cowboys, get your items to us here at the Pulse. 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This has been the News Authority. 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

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We're an open faith community in Dalhart, and we're here to offer hope, healing, and a message of love for all. Come experience what grace really means. Grace United Methodist Church, where faith meets compassion.

0: That's Bonnie Raitt there. Early Bonnie Raitt, 1974 on that, and it's one of those songs that, you know, when Bonnie Raitt really hit mainstream success with, you know, Give Them Something to Talk About, you know, when she's with Atlantic Records, and then people started exploring her back discography. Some people discovered she's been putting out albums since the early 70s. And then it's like, and she goes and plays live on this show and at this performance, and she'll pull out this song, Angel from Montgomery, and it's become popular. At the time, it never was released as a single. She recorded it in 1974. And even the album, this album, her first four albums were kind of like, she got a record deal, but she liked the blues music, and that wasn't going over so good in the early 70s. And so this album called Streetlights, Warner Brothers actually cut her recording budget and says, if you want to do another record, you got to bring in a producer that kind of like is able to make radio hits. And it's like her least favorite album she recorded. She didn't play the slide guitar on it. 9 out of the 10 songs on the album were cover songs, but this song was written by John Prine. She said it is one of her favorites. She loves the song. And it's just one of those songs that, again, since she got notoriety when she was with Atlantic Records, now it gets thrown around a lot. If you're a Bonnie Raitt fan, you play Angel from Montgomery, you know. True Bonnie Raitt fans have been playing it since 1974. I'm not one of them. I was, I don't know, 2 years old back then. I didn't know she existed, but I do like the song. It's good. 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
0: 8 minutes to the top of the hour, 68 degrees.

0: When you're little and you hear a noise in the middle of the night, you're like, please be the water heater, not a monster. But when you grow up, you're like, please be a monster, not my water heater.
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3: Well, as you go on into your Thursday morning, those overnight showers should be clearing out pretty early, leaving partly cloudy skies behind. We'll see those 60s start to warm up pretty quickly up into the low to mid-90s as we head on into your Thursday afternoon. Now, we will see chances of another round of showers and thunderstorms, but that'll be later in the day, looking to be late afternoon into the evening period. But generally keeping those warming temperatures around here as we get for the rest of this work week and head on into this upcoming weekend. With your first alert forecast from News Channel 10, I am meteorologist Sheldon Brashears.
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6 and 68 degrees. Yeah, we're going to just keep... If we can't lift you up with our music, we hope we keep you at an even steady. Right, you know? Kind of even... What is it? An even keel? I don't do boating. I don't know if that's the correct term. I think it is. But let's see here. Alrighty. Let's check out some morning announcements this morning. Jesse covered a lot of news, but we will highlight once again, first of all, some big sporting events this week. The Eric's Heart Softball Tournament, Saturday, the softball fields out there on 54. Across the street, golf club, the Texas Tech Alumni Association's annual golf tournament. They got some Friday activities and some Saturday activities. And in Dumas for Rodeo Play Days. They're doing them in Dumas this year. And that's at the Rodeo Arena there in Dumas. Books open at 3. Rodeo starts at 5. And it's their once-a-month Rodeo Play Day. And then we got library news today, library activities going on today. Once again, the Hartley School Library open Tuesdays and Thursdays through at least July 2nd. That's all I have on the schedule. So there's just a couple more days that they're... But they're open today, 9 to noon. Here in Dalhart, Dalhart-Hartley County Library, they have the Teen and Tween Crafting. If you registered in advance, that usually starts around 1 or 1:30 where the 4-H clubs meet in the Annex building. Tomorrow, it's Lego Club at the library at 1 o'clock, and the library is open this Saturday from 10 to 2. And the Summer Jams for Friday night at the lake. Free concert, 7:30 p.m. It's going to be the Jack Haney Band, also known as Geezers Gone Wild. Head on out there and enjoy some good music. Friday evening at the lake.

0: Today is National Beatles Day, and here's why. 1967, on this day, they did a BBC show called Our World and performed that song, All You Need Is Love. And what was special about it is that was the first multinational satellite production broadcast. It was viewed live all across the world. Can you? I mean, 67. Before that, TV shows were delivered by Pony Express. And that basically was a bunch of guys and girls showing up on ponies, and they would get off their horses and just reenact the TV show that played. Yeah. Can you imagine the world before satellites? Satellite news, satellite concerts. Now it's even better. We got fiber optics, and Taylor Swift can cough, and it can be broadcast live around the world with very little delay. But not back in 1967, this was a thing, right? So everybody tuned in to hear the Beatles perform a new song, and it was that, All You Need Is Love, which John Lennon specifically wrote the song very simple so that, you know, everybody could enjoy it. It didn't take much. You just need to know a little bit of English, and you could sing along. And, you know, they had a lot of people in the studio. Mick Jagger, you can spot Mick Jagger if you watch the video. You can see a really young Mick Jagger sitting there in the audience listening to the Beatles perform and whatnot. So, but 400 million people on five continents watched them perform the song. And then 2 weeks later, you could go to the store and buy it. Nowadays, how are we going to observe National, or rather Global, Beatles Day? Well, I'm pretty sure they're going to dig up another rarely heard compilation album, something like that.
1: 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And just when you thought nothing was still unreleased from the Beatles.

0: it up right when you think they're gonna go into a song. They're just tuning up. It's like you're in the studio when John asks Paul,
1: which key is it in, really?
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0: There are a lot of great things about America, but if you ask G&G, small town summer nights are pretty high on the list. 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

0: 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You know, those old guys at the coffee shop.
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7: I think it's always the grandparents' responsibility. I think it's the grandparents' responsibility to always reach out.
4: Grandparents? We're not that old.
8: I do love music, and I would constantly write down all the lyrics to every Beatles song. Like, put the record on, take the needle off, and write the lyrics down, put the needle back on. Just every song. Obsessed. And my grandmother ended up having Alzheimer's. And she collected anything that we touched growing up. And towards the end of her life, when I was an adult, she called me into her bedroom. And she pulled out this box and this paper. She said, "You wrote this for me when you were little. And it was when I'm 64. And I had to sit there and take credit for a Lennon and McCartney tune." It's like, oh, that's right, I forgot about that one. You like that, huh? If so, I have a huge catalog of other songs I think you might like.

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1: We're about 8 minutes to the top of the hour, and I was checking out some news. Really cool news story here about a dog that would not stop barking because the house was on fire and woke the owner up, got her out, and stayed safe. And I always appreciate your pets. Yeah, this is one reason why I got pets. My dog lets me know when someone's at the door, you know, which is would be very helpful at night. I kind of let him roam the house at night because of that, you know. But you know who's even better of a watchdog is my cat. My cat hates people. My cat runs when strangers walk in the room. So she can be sleeping on my lap and she can hear a car door close outside. And that cat will start growling and leave the room. And I know somebody pulled up. I've never had a watch cat before. Not that she'd do anything to save me, but at least she lets me know when someone's in the general vicinity of the house.

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3: Well, as you go on into your Thursday morning, those overnight showers should be clearing out pretty early, leaving partly cloudy skies behind. We'll see those 60s start to warm up pretty quickly up into the low to mid-90s as we head on into your Thursday afternoon. Now, we will see chances of another round of showers and thunderstorms, but that'll be later in the day, looking to be late afternoon into the evening period. But generally keeping those warming temperatures around here as we gear up for the rest of this work week and head on into this upcoming weekend. With your first alert forecast from News Channel 10, I am meteorologist Sheldon Brashears.
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Hey, this song finally fits because it's summer. You might be thinking that this weekend when we're above 100 degrees again a little bit. So we'll recap the forecast coming up here in just a little bit. But right now it's sports time. And again, we mentioned the sports going on this weekend. Softball tournament Saturday, Eric's Heart Scholarship softball tournament. And over at the golf course, the XIT Alumni Association has games Friday and Saturday at the golf course. And Rodeo in Dumas once again. It's a Moore County Play Days at the Rodeo Arena in Dumas. Books open at 3, rodeos at 5. So for the national sports, taking a look at the World Cup, and the bracket is a little bit more filled out. So for sure, into the first round of eliminations, Germany, South Africa, and Canada will play each other. We know that for sure. Morocco's in the bracket. USA's in the bracket. Brazil made it. Mexico, Argentina, and Switzerland. That's all we know for sure who's in the first round of the elimination bracket. So some more games are being played today, but they said today's games with the U.S. and Turkey just kind of like don't matter because the U.S. is on the bracket. Turkey is in last place. They're fourth place. There's no way they can recover. So is that called a friendly? I don't know. I don't know my soccer terms. Which I need some help with my soccer terms. I'll come back to that. Just hold on a second with that. But today, we're playing. Let's see, who's playing today? We got Germany going to be playing today. Japan and Sweden playing as well. Australia playing Paraguay today in Group D. Yesterday, some key wins. Switzerland over Canada, 2-1. But Canada definitely on the bracket. Brazil, 3-0 over Scotland. Now, Scotland is in that position where on the elimination bracket, there's only 8 spots for third-place teams. So Scotland's going to have to wait and see if they're in that, those, you know, they may have to look at some tiebreaker rules. Who gets those last 8 spots? Scotland could be one of them. Don't know. Taking a look at Major League Baseball. Yesterday, the Marlins over the Rangers, 4-2. The Rangers just can't catch a break here recently. And the Astros over the Blue Jays, 3-1. Today's games, Astros are going to play the Tigers, start a new series with the Tigers. And the Blue Jays are going to go see what they can do against the Rangers. Those games starting around 5 and 6 o'clock tonight.

0: Okay, so maybe all this World Cup soccer stuff has got you excited about soccer. Maybe you haven't really been into it, kind of like me, and you want to brush up on the terminology so you don't sound like a complete idiot when you're talking about it. 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
2: Rolling through the 9 o'clock hour, 75 degrees, and time now for the MSML. And this one's a good one. This is very important. If you've ever been to a coffee shop or a restaurant, you gave them your order and they wanted your name so they could call your name out, and they get your name wrong, that's just the universe letting you know you were adopted. All right, we got some rain in the forecast, possible severe weather today and tomorrow. Keep an eye on that. A little bit of a heat wave over the weekend with highs 100 or above, and rain chances returning next Monday. Keep it tuned to KXIT. We got music all day long, and join me for yet another morning show tomorrow. We'll celebrate Friday together. Before we get back to the music, though, let's check headlines.
6: This is not headline news. There's a new exhibit on Paul McCartney and Wings in the Rock and Roll Hall of Fame. Look for it in the Wings Wing. This is not headline news.

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2: Well, as you go on into your Thursday morning, those overnight showers should be clearing out pretty early, leaving partly cloudy skies behind. We'll see those 60s start to warm up pretty quickly up into the low to mid 90s as we head on into your Thursday afternoon. Now, we will see chances of another round of showers and thunderstorms, but that'll be later in the day, looking to be late afternoon into the evening period. But generally keeping those warming temperatures around here as we get for the rest of this work week and head on into this upcoming weekend. With your first alert forecast from News Channel 10, I am meteorologist Sheldon Brashears.
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You know, there have been a lot of juices through the decades. You know, that juice that got in trouble with the law. You remember that guy. Orange Juice Jones. We play his music on the retro show. And then there's the original Juice. Juice Newton. Kind of like the Forgotten Otters, but it depends on what you're listening to. Because Juice Newton breaking into the pop category, doing the country category. In fact, winning a lot of awards. Back, let's see, 5 Grammy Award nominations in the pop and country.

crossover success, and six of the songs hitting the number one position. For as long as you've been tuning in, I've said this, and I will repeat myself like a broken record. If you're an artist and you can cross over, talk about money that's made, talk about appeal that's made. There's been a few artists, and we hear them here. Eddie Rabbit, he was all country, but some of the songs went rock. There are a lot of other artists that started here, went there. Let me get all my people right. Again, Juice Newton, one of those. Olivia Newton-John, a little bit of country there, and then going into the pop charts. Garth Brooks, one of the latest in the 90s. You know, country artist, some of those songs crossed over. And we're hearing that now. There are artists across the board. Morgan Wallen, country, making it into the pop charts, and it's just a thing. And that is how you appeal to new audiences, and that is how you bring in more money, concert sales, video, all kinds of things. So when you have an artist, don't be upset that they, you know, made it into the rap charts. It is good for them and really opening up new audiences, which is what everybody likes. Good morning. Welcome to The Pulse on this Friday Eve. Currently 84 degrees here at the Valley Irrigation Big Five Pump.

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The U.S. plays Turkey in the World Cup, but since the U.S. has already advanced to the next round and Turkey was already eliminated, the outcome of this game doesn't matter. Yeah, it's meaningless for both teams. That might explain some of these signs that fans are bringing to the game. For instance, this one here says, "Who is this for?" Up next, this one says, "Just for fun, every player should be allowed to use their hands." Up next, this one says, "If I wanted to see expired turkey, I'd go to Subway." Oh.

0: The board and staff at the XIT Museum would like to say thank you to all our military men and women, past and present. They wish everyone a safe and memorable 4th of July holiday. The museum houses numerous permanent and temporary exhibits that tell the story of both Dalham and Hartley counties and the XIT Ranch. The XIT Museum is located at 108 East 5th Street in Dalhart, open Tuesday through Saturday from 9 till 5.
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3: We hold these truths to be self-evident, that all men are created equal. They are endowed by their Creator with certain unalienable rights. That among these are life, liberty, and the pursuit of happiness. This quote from our nation's Declaration of Independence, officially signed on July 4th, 1776, and patriotically brought to you by Mark and Wayne Spear of Spear Electric.
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5: Well, yeah, summer is officially here. You just don't know how these days come and go. But one thing's for sure, we're going to get used to this, the cure.

another thing I'm having to deal with is humid. Hot and humid. We've had a little bit of that. We're just getting into summer. Just everything starting up. Hey, folks, a program note. I'll see you top of the hour for the swap shop, but I got some good news, at least as far as KXIT is concerned. If you remember, we missed the Dallas Cowboys season. That is because we were changing locations. We didn't have our dish set up. Well, today, my engineer Damien from Amarillo is coming up to set up all of that dish network, so you may not hear me the rest of the afternoon. I'm getting kicked out of the studio, but I'll see you top of the hour for the swap shop. We'll talk about it some more. Here's The Laws and the One Hit Wonder.

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Fine bailer belts, lacing tools, dripping belts, starter flaps, scaffolding wheels, dap cog, nuts and bolts, all the tools, sump pumps, sewage pumps, jet pumps, eco flow, fishing license, hunting license, firearms, range finder, sink, kill, air muffs, deer bleed, decoys, binoculars, fishing rods, fishing reels, fishing tackle. 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

0: June is National Dairy Month, and all of Heiser Tire would like to recognize the hardworking men and women of the dairy industry. Day in and day out, long before sunrise and long after sunset, dairy producers and their teams put in the work that helps feed families across the country. It's a job that takes dedication, commitment, and plenty of long hours, and it's one that deserves our appreciation. So this month, Heiser simply says thank you. They're proud to serve the local dairy industry every day. From everyone at Heiser Tire, they're grateful to support the people who keep the dairy industry moving.
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2: I read that Elon Musk lost his trillionaire status over the week. And now he's just like the rest of us.
3: 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Swap Shop on the way. Going to tell you about the best Father's Day present you could ever give or get.

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4: Well, as you go on into your Thursday morning, those overnight showers should be clearing out pretty early, leaving partly cloudy skies behind. We'll see those 60s start to warm up pretty quickly up into the low to mid-90s as we head on into your Thursday afternoon. Now, we will see chances of another round of showers and thunderstorms, but that'll be later in the day, looking to be late afternoon into the evening period. But generally keeping those warming temperatures around here as we get for the rest of this work week and head on into this upcoming weekend. With your first alert forecast from News Channel 10, I am meteorologist Sheldon Brashears.
1: Thank you, Sheldon. Right now, sitting at 88 degrees on our way to a high. We'll see if we get there, 97 degrees. And in our timeline of showers and thunderstorms, actually no thunderstorms, just a slight chance of showers between 1 p.m. and 4 p.m. Then 30% chance of showers and thunderstorms before 10 p.m. Again, currently 88 degrees here at the Valley Irrigation Big Five Pump Studios.

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0: Well, if you missed it this morning, program notes. I probably will not be back on the air this afternoon. Our engineer, Mr. Damian Duran's coming into town to link us up to our satellite so we can bring you once again Dallas Cowboy game. So I'm getting kicked out of the studio. And even if I was in the studio, it's going to be a lot of noise and ruckus and things going on. I just don't want to be in his way. So because of that, you probably won't hear my voice throughout the afternoon. I know some of you probably going, yay, but that is what's going on today. Also, blood drive coming up next week, folks. And as we've been talking about, there's a shortage right now. O negative, B negative, but as always, they could always accept all blood types and the new locations. What we want to report, this is going to be the second blood drive that they've had at this new location. They will now be at the Emergency Response Center. This is out on Highway 54 East. If you haven't seen it yet, just look for the building that has the big 609 on it. Big 609, and that is where now we house the fire department, the police department, and the EMS agencies, all in one building. And your chance to check it out when you get in there. It's going to be in the community room. There's a special name for it, but they'll show you where to go. Follow the signs, and that is this Wednesday, July the 1st, 2:45, 6:30 p.m. A couple of things, too. If you've never been, you can schedule, make an appointment. You just go to their website, obi.org, and you always want to do this on the day that you're going to donate. You can schedule an appointment, and you can fill out the 50-question questionnaire. When you're done, it will give you a little scanner code that will show up on your phone. You just take that with you. It's going to cut back at least 25 minutes off your visit because it's about a 40-minute window from getting there. Remember to sign in there. They've got a sheet. Sign in. Let them know what time you got your name, what time you got there, and they will call your name. If you don't sign in, they're probably going to assume you're waiting on somebody. But we'll talk this up again some more next week. And this is the Boots and Badges Blood Drive. You will receive a first to, I got to get my glasses. First to respond and first to sacrifice. I think that's what it is right here. Yeah, that's what I get for not bringing my glasses. Also, here's another one. It's going to be a cookout for all donors. So as soon as you're done donating, instead of that snack that they give you, you get whatever they're cooking. And I will get more details, but all looks like a great way to help out and a great way to get one of these cool whatever their servings and these shirts.
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0: Swap Shop continues, phone lines open, and we talk up community activities and in the know things to throw your way. Coming up this Friday, it's the Grand Ole Americana Show going on at the Lurita Theater downtown, 311 Den Rock. You can get your tickets right now. Drop by the Flying Pig, Mercantile Coffee and Tea Bar. That's right.

0: there on the corner, 3rd and Denrock. You can also call the number 244-1988, or I always find the easiest. If you just want to stay right where you're at, go to the website, Lurita.org. You can see the seating chart there. Get prepaid. You are all set. A couple other things going on that we do want to pass on and the reminders too on closings next week. I'm starting to see these slowly, slowly. A lot of businesses closing because the 4th of July is on a Saturday. That makes either the Monday or the Friday a holiday. And it just depends on your employer. Right here, we're finding that the Friday before, July the 3rd, will be when a lot of businesses will close. The pool will be open. You want to go to the pool noon to 4 on the 4th of July. City offices will be closed. Chamber will be closed. And if you want to let us know about your closings, love to hear from you. Let me send an email. KXITAMFM@XIT.net. Also going on this Friday, the Geezers Gone Wild, taking the stage as part of the Summer Jam series. Food trucks, all the music you could want. And it's a Friday night, date night, date night. Come hungry, bring your friends and family. It's a free event, 7:30 to 10 p.m. at the Rita Blanca Lake Amphitheater.
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0: Well, that's going to do it for me on the Swap Shop. Again, a couple of events on Saturday. We'd love to get your help to support this scholarship fund, Eric's Heart Scholarship Benefit. They got a men's tournament that's going to be going on, a softball tournament, out there at McLeod Field, just across from the country club. Silent auction, concession stand, home run derby, and if you want to make a monetary donation, all goes to a great cause. You have students that are going to Frank Phillips College, the Raw campus. There's a lot of these classes that qualify for this scholarship. Look into this. If your kids didn't already tell you about this, you can always talk to Christy Doval. But again, any donation you want to make is most welcome. 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Bring cash. 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And I believe, according to what I've been told, they will have an ATM machine there. So you just pull out some cash and pay. But just remember, if you're paying for your green fees, know this ahead of time. Pay by cash, check, or Venmo only. It's $400 per team. So you know what that means, $100 per player. Saturday will be the tee-off time at noon. Noon on Saturday, and everybody have a great time. Let them know if you need a cart. That number, 341-8899. So there are a couple of events going on that you can be a part of. Go check it out, make a donation, help out, maybe check out the concession stand. They always have some great food when they're playing softball. I want to thank our sponsors, XIT Concrete, Alliance Irrigation, ANSCO Industrial, and 4B Septic. This is going to do it for the Swap Shop. And a reminder, folks, I probably will not be on the air this afternoon. Getting kicked out of the studio so we can bring you Dallas Cowboy football. See you tomorrow morning, 10 a.m.

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1: This hour's news is being brought to you by the professionals at P&A Painting. It's time to take a look at local news, area events. It's the news authority on the Pulse. To top our news, over the last couple of weeks, the focus has been the library and all the activities. And thanks to Aaron Graves for gathering up information. Here's Kenzie Nicholson on how the library has changed and what's been going on.
2: When I came in, it was just pretty stagnant. Things had kind of fizzled out over the years, and programs had faded away. And so we just started from scratch. And I think that's something that kind of happens organically when you bring new people in, new ideas. And we've just had a team that's worked really well together over the last 8 years that I've been a part of the library to help revive things and bring more technology and resources to our community. But we're just constantly working on filling those months that the kids are out of school, giving them something to do, to engage in the community and offer free opportunities. So we do a weekly children's story time program, try to offer as many opportunities as we can throughout the school year, not as many as the summer, obviously, but we still do Lego Club, and we try to have more opportunities for our school-age kids during their school breaks.
1: And those summer library hours open to the community Tuesdays and Thursdays, 9 a.m. to noon. XIT vendor applications are now being accepted for the XIT Rodeo Reunion Arts and Crafts Show. You want to call Jan at 654-0045 to get your spot locked in. Very important if you need electricity. Coming up next week, we are talking about Saturday. The 4th of July event begins with the City of Dalhart and the Chamber. They are still looking for vendors and food trucks. All the fun will begin at 7:30 p.m. This is a free event at the Rita Blanca Lake. We're talking about the Bean Barn and the covered stage area. 244-5646 is the number to call. CMC preschool registration is now open. It is $75 registration fee. Classes will begin September the 8th. Number to call, 244-2306. And these classes take place Monday through Thursday from 8 a.m. to noon. That number to call, 244-2306. 306 or drop by 601 Rock Island. Coming up this Friday, June the 26th, 7 p.m. Tickets still available for the Grand Ole Americana Show. 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They are $25 or call 244-1988. You can also go online at lorita.org. Some weekend activities that you can come on out and support. Coming up this Saturday, it is the Eric's Heart Scholarship Benefit Men's Softball tournament. They will have a silent auction throughout the day, concession stand. You can come on out and support. And if you'd like to make a monetary donation, you could do that at that event. Also, sign up still underway for the four-man scramble for the XIT Chapter Texas Tech Alumni Association's golf tournament. It is $400 per team. Number to call and let them know if you'll need a cart, 341-8899. That's 341-8899. They will tee off at noon on Saturday. Cowboys, get your items to us here at the Pulse. Send us an email to kxitamfm@xit.net, or you can send a fax to 249-0123. This has been the News Authority. 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
3: Burt Rice, the Five States Livestock Auction Market Report. Here this week on June the 24th, we had 250 head of cattle. Packer cows and bulls were steady to five lower. The bred cows were steady on a light test, no test on the pairs. The calves and yearlings were steady on a light test. The 300 to 400 pound steers were $5.50 up to $6. The 3 to 4 weight heifers were holding right in there at $5.50. The 400 to 500 pound steers were $5 up to $5.35. There was no test on the 400 to 500 pound heifers. The 500 to 600 pound steers were 410 up to 480, and the 5 to 600 pound heifers were 340 up to 375. The 600 and up steers were 265 to 410, and the 600 and up heifers were 247 up to 340. Cutting cows were $1.70 to $1.80. The lean cows were $1.55 to $1.65, and the bone cows were $1.65 to $1.75. Young cowettes were $2 up to $2.60. High dressing bulls were $2 to $2.35. Low dressing bulls were $1.50 to $2. No cutting bulls to test. On the older bred cows, they were $2,000 up to $2,600. On the young bred cows, they were $2,700 up to $3,200. No test on the pairs. The bum calves we had were $700 to $1,300 per head. On to the steers here. We got

0: kind of lean to cutting cows there that were 14 head of them that weighed 1273, and they brought $1.80. That's kind of everything from the market report. We want to announce everybody that we will be having a sale on July the 1st and not the 8th. They're taking Wednesday the 8th of July off because of the 4th of July holiday, but we will be having a sale July the 1st. We do have a receiving station new in Tucumcari, New Mexico. Anybody want to drop anything off there and have it trucked up here to the sale, reach out and we'll get you all the info on that. Still receiving cattle in Burton's Pens in Springer, New Mexico. Anybody want to consign any cattle, any questions, feel free to reach out anytime. You can call us at the office at 575-374-2505, or you can call me on my cell phone, 605-939-5884. With that, we want to say thank you to all our customers, and we hope to see you at the auction.
1: Mitch Anthony here with today's Daily Dose. This summer, during vacation, we decided to travel as far away from man-made amusements as possible and to take in some of Mother Nature's attractions. Our journeys took us to the Black Hills of South Dakota and the remote sand hills of Nebraska. As I stood drinking in panoramic views with no buildings or billboards to be seen and only the occasional cricket to be heard, I realized the essential element of life that I had missed: silence. It was everywhere. It seemed so pervasive that it stunned me into a peaceful state of mind. By necessity or by design, most of us live in a world of clatter. Consequently, we lack serenity. Alfred Brendel wrote, "I like the fact that listen is an anagram of silent. Silence is not something that is there before the music is there and after it stops. It is the essence of the music itself, the vital ingredient that makes it possible for music to exist at all. When we suffer occasional confusion or discouragement, the answer might be something as simple as silence." Mitch Anthony reminding you once again that life is whatever you make it. 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
4: Oh, looking at that midday forecast, we're going to see, of course, those temperatures nice and warm. We're going to be climbing up into the 90s, thankfully cooling into the 70s for this evening. We're going to be tracking some showers and thunderstorms. Those winds will shift from the southwest about 5 to 15 miles an hour, then out of the north overnight, down around 5 to 10 miles an hour. Like I said, of course, tracking those thunderstorm chances. Might see some spotty thunderstorms on Friday as well, but chances look to overall decrease as we head in towards this weekend. With your first alert forecast from News Channel 10, I am meteorologist Sheldon Brashears.
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0: Bert Rice, the Five States Livestock Auction Market Report. Here this week on June the 24th, we had 250 head of cattle. Packard cows and bulls were steady to five lower. The bred cows were steady on a light test, no test on the pairs. The calves and yearlings were steady on a light test. The 300 to 400 pound steers were $5.50 up to $6. The 3 to 4 weight heifers were holding right in there at $5.50. The 400 to 500 pound steers were $5 up to $5.35. There was no test on the 400 to 500 pound heifers. The 500 to 600 pound steers were $4.10 up to $4.80, and the 500 to 600 pound heifers were $3.40 up to $3.75. The 600 and up steers were $2.65 to $4.10, and the 600 and up heifers were $2.47 up to $3.40. Cutting cows were $1.70 to $1.80. The lean cows were $1.55 to $1.65, and the bone cows were $1.65 to $1.75. Young cowettes were $2 up to $2.60. High dressing bulls were $2 to $2.35. Low dressing bulls were $1.50 to $2. No cutting bulls to test. On the older bred cows, they were $2,000 up to $2,600. On the young bred cows, they were $2,700 up to $3,200. No test on the pairs. The bum calves we had were $700 to $1,300 per head. On to the steers here. We got a New Mexico consigner had one black white face steer that weighed 410 that brought $6. Trams Lake Yaffier black white face steer weighing 540 that brought 520. Tramley black white face steer here weighing 575 that brought 472. Hartley Ranch had a black steer that weighed 630 that brought 410. Mary C. Gonzalez had a black steer that weighed 700 pounds that brought 370. Ross Torres had two red white faced heifers that weighed 305 that brought 550. Dean Mangelsdorf had one black heifer that weighed 555 that brought 375. Mary C. Gonzalez had a black heifer that weighed 705 that brought 320. We had one nice big run of kind of lean to cutting cows there that were 14 head of them that weighed 1273 and they brought $1.80. That's kind of everything for the market report. We want to announce everybody that we will be having a sale on July the 1st and not the 8th. They're taking the Wednesday the 8th of July off because of the 4th of July holiday, but we will be having a sale July the 1st. We do have a receiving station new in Tucumcari, New Mexico. Anybody want to drop anything off there and have it trucked up here to the sale, reach out and we'll get you all the info on that. Still receiving cattle in Burton's Pens in Springer, New Mexico. Anybody want to consign any cattle, any questions, feel free to reach out anytime. You can call us at the office at 575-374-2505, or you can call me on my cell phone, 605-939-5884. With that, we want to say thank you to all our customers, and we hope to see you at the auction.
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2: 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At Alliance Irrigation, we celebrate dairy farmers not only in June, but every day.
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2: Oh, looking at that midday forecast, we're going to see, of course, those temperatures nice and warm. We're going to be climbing up into the 90s, thankfully cooling into the 70s for this evening. We're going to be tracking some showers and thunderstorms. Those winds will shift from the southwest about 5 to 15 miles an hour, then out of the north overnight, down around 5 to 10 miles an hour. Like I said, of course, tracking those thunderstorm chances. Might see some spotty thunderstorms on Friday as well, but chances look to overall decrease as we head in towards this weekend. With your first alert forecast from News Channel 10, I am meteorologist Sheldon Brashears.
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0: This 4th of July, we're called to remember that freedom is more than a word. 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
4: 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You know, those old guys at the coffee shop.
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2: Oh, looking at that midday forecast, we're going to see, of course, those temperatures nice and warm. We're going to be climbing up into the 90s, thankfully cooling into the 70s for this evening. We're going to be tracking some showers and thunderstorms. Those winds will shift from the southwest about 5 to 15 miles an hour, then out of the north overnight, down around 5 to 10 miles an hour. Like I said, of course, tracking those thunderstorm chances. Might see some spotty thunderstorms on Friday as well, but chances look to overall decrease as we head in towards this weekend. With your first alert forecast from News Channel 10, I am meteorologist Sheldon Brashears.
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0: 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We commend you.
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0: We hold these truths to be self-evident, that all men are created equal. They are endowed by their Creator with certain unalienable rights, that among these are life, liberty, and the pursuit of happiness. This quote from our nation's Declaration of Independence, officially signed on July 4th, 1776, and patriotically brought to you by Mark and Wayne Spear of Spear Electric.
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8: Okay, this is KXIT. 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
7: Actually, sir, this is music in a biscuit. What would you like in your biscuit?
8: Put gravy on my biscuit because I love gravy.
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2: Oh, looking at that midday forecast, we're going to see, of course, those temperatures nice and warm. We're going to be climbing up into the 90s, thankfully cooling into the 70s for this evening. We're going to be tracking some showers and thunderstorms. Those winds will shift from the southwest about 5 to 15 miles an hour, then out of the north overnight, down around 5 to 10 miles an hour. Like I said, of course, tracking those thunderstorm chances. Might see some spotty thunderstorms on Friday as well, but chances look to overall decrease as we head in towards this weekend. With your first alert forecast from News Channel 10, I am meteorologist Sheldon Brashears.
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4: Welcome to this week's edition of In the Know. I'm your host, Aaron Graves, and today's guest, once again, is Chelsea Thielander from the Dalham-Hartley County's Hospital District. How are you doing today?
5: I'm great. How are you?
4: Oh, awesome. And now you've got some XIT rodeo stuff to talk about.
5: We do. So our healthcare foundation is actually hosting a 5K and 1 mile run. It's called the XIT Empty Saddle Race, and that will take place on the 8th of August, so that Saturday morning right before the parade. We have several different opportunities with that. You can register as an actual contestant and run, and whatever running is to some people. I will not be running, I'll be walking, but you can walk as well. We also have some sponsorship opportunities as well to be on different banners, on t-shirts, things like that.
4: So let's talk about the sponsorship opportunities first. How does somebody get in touch with the hospital district to be a sponsor? What kind of sponsors are you looking for?
5: So we have three different levels. Basically, it's going to be sponsors that help put on the race itself. There's different levels. There's $150 all the way up to $500. And with that sponsorship, it allows different opportunities for the sponsor themselves. The initial level, you'll be on a banner or a social media, and then on $300 you can be on a t-shirt and social media, and then $500 you'll be on a banner, t-shirt, and social media as well. And you can do that on our website, or you can also call up to the hospital to become a sponsor as well.
4: Now, the sponsorship and the money raised, what is that going for?
5: So it goes towards two things. With the foundation, the main thing that they focus on is scholarships for high school students or current college students. So a portion of it goes to scholarships. Another portion is going to go to the build of the new nursing home as well. So this is their biggest fundraiser that they do each year to kind of get their funds going for the following scholarship year.
4: Now, y'all did this the year before, right?
5: Yes.
4: How well supported was it last year?
5: It was great, and I think it will be even better this year because it's actually a sanctioned run. So we have actual time clocks and sensors and things that they wear, so it can be a qualifying run for those who need one.
4: Now, participants, somebody who wants to run or walk in it, how do they register? Can you do it online ahead of time?
5: Yep. Yeah. So you can do it online. And if you register before July 23rd, you actually get a free race t-shirt as well. And you can do it, like I said, all online. Kim Allen is also the one who's on our foundation, really spearheading this project. It's a passion project for her. So you can always reach out to Kim Allen if you know her as well, and she can assist with that. But the full registration is on the DHCHD website, and that is where you can register and get everything sorted out.
4: Okay, and what's the website address?
5: DHCHD.org.
4: Register early to get the t-shirt because you got to have the t-shirt.
5: Yes.
4: If you go somewhere, you weren't there unless you got the
5: t-shirt. It did not happen.
4: Exactly. So that deadline is July 23rd again, like you said.
5: Yes.
4: What's the deadline for sponsorships?
5: Right around that same time frame. So we put it at July 23rd. That way we just have time to get everything prepared and get all the logos and everything on shirts and
4: banners.
5: Yep.
4: Yeah. Mm-hmm. August 8th, this is the Saturday morning of the 90th annual XIT.
5: Mm-hmm.
4: And you're going to do this at the pavilion, correct?
5: Correct.
4: And what is the time to show up?
5: It is starting at 7 a.m. for the 1 mile run and 7:30 for the 5K. And we actually have it marked through the canyon. So you'll do the run through the canyon. Any age group is allowed to come if they want to be actually in the competition. It starts at 8 years old, and then we have 8 different age groups from there.
4: From the pavilion, you're going to go down into the canyon. Mm-hmm. Basically, does the course hug the lake, or do you go up and behind like the bicycle riders do?
5: It hugs the lake. Hugs the lake. And they'll go pre-mark it off and everything, so you know exactly where you're running, where you're going to go, and the whole process.
4: One thing I like about that is you get down in the canyon and you walk down there, mm-hmm. and you can't see any street lights or telephone poles, and mm-hmm. you feel like you're just somewhere else completely.
5: It truly does feel like that. And so that's why even whenever we're looking at doing the design and stuff for marketing the actual run and everything, it's fun because you feel like you're marketing for a whole different area.
4: Exactly. It is enjoyable out there at the lake. You said all age groups, so I mean, what's the youngest you've seen out there?
5: We had people with strollers last year doing the walking. And it was fun because with XIT Weekend, it's all about family. And so many people have family in town that this is an event you do get to bring your kids to. And y'all can all, like I said, kind of start the morning off right before going out for the parade.
4: Along the lake there, there's like some benches you can rest at. Mm-hmm. And of course, you know, you can rest if you need to. Do you have anything else set up out there, like a midway point or?
5: So there'll be different water stations. And then under the pavilion, we have breakfast and everybody can kind of hang out and sit there. Last year, I actually sat up there and you can see into the canyon where people are running and stuff. So we had a lot of spectators as well last year that didn't necessarily do all the running or walking, but it was fun just to kind of be out there. There's a speaker with music and everything, so it's really fun.
4: And it says here, questions, you can call 244-9267. Who does that take you to?
5: That takes you to Nikki, our hospital administrator assistant, yes.
4: Do you want quick and easy access to your health data and providers? Dalhartley County's Hospital District is allowing exactly that for each of their patients with their new patient portal powered by Meditech Expanse. The portal is available to all patients and will connect between all DHCHD locations and providers. You can access your patient portal from any mobile device or desktop computer. Some amazing features that you can use your patient portal for will include viewing and pre-registering for appointments, signing consent forms, completing questionnaires, updating insurance information,

0: It was a $30,000 donation.
1: Yes, yes, it was. So the Holland family and Mr. Rogers, they and Dyke and Terry Rogers, they were our two biggest donations so far at $500,000, both of those families, which we were shocked. And actually, the Hollands went and toured the nursing home, and that's whenever they made their decision after touring it. It really made a big impact for them, and we really appreciate them having that faith. And then Dr. Stone, he did donate $30,000, and it kind of became a competition at that point for a few of them. One said, well, you did $30,000, now I'm going to do $30,000. So it was kind of fun to see that happen.
0: That is good. Donation-wise, do y'all need any more, or are y'all about where you need to be for the nursing home?
1: So as far as donations from the community, we're about there. We're at about 16.9, right under 17 million, once we included the donation from the Rawls. And then the remaining amount, we have a bunch of applications out to grants within the Amarillo area. And I'm pretty sure, knock on wood, that we're going to get everything fully funded without any loans or anything like that.
0: Yeah, because you hit that community support threshold at about $17 million.
1: Yes, and that's what really pushed the foundations around us to show that our community supported it that much. It really helps project that as well for the foundations.
0: Right. Of course, if you listened in the know, we've talked before about the need for the nursing home, especially the long-term care aspect and how it benefits rural health care.
1: Mm-hmm.
0: If you didn't catch that episode, check it out online, KXIT.com.
1: Yes.
0: We have our past episodes there. And of course, you can always call the hospital and ask questions.
1: Yeah, and we actually are starting to finalize the name and different things like that. And the focus that we have is really making it feel like a true home and not a nursing home, or because you hear that term and it kind of makes it sad, but it's going to be a place the community can come and rent out different rooms and things like that.
0: Right, actually, nursing home, what I think Doc Rogers said he wanted to call it when we did a live remote, like long-term care.
1: Yes.
0: There's a better word for it.
1: Yes, that's we reference it as long-term care.
0: Yeah, because that's more descriptive.
1: Yes, and then the name that we're working on, I don't know if it's been announced yet, so I'll hold off on that and not get myself in trouble, but it doesn't even have any kind of care in the name. It's very much just going to be a true home for anybody to come.
0: So listeners, if you want to donate, contact the hospital district. Every little bit helps.
1: Yes.
0: To go toward that new long-term care facility.
1: Mm-hmm. Yes.
0: All right. Some other donations that came through. This is really cool because I think I read this was anonymous, but the ramp at the physical therapy center, what happened there?
1: So it is so exciting. We did have an anonymous donor. So if any of y'all have visited our physical therapy, it had a spot where the wheelchairs or anything like that would get stuck in the gravel. And we have tried to redo it a ton of times and it just keeps breaking. So we actually had somebody come and they paved all around it, like feet and feet out. So
0: that was a major concrete work.
1: Yes, it is so exciting. It's so much better for the patients. And so we were thrilled with that. And they did it over the weekend. So by Monday morning, we were able to use it with our patients.
0: APC Health donated a TV for the boardroom.
1: They did. So ACP Health is our group with our ER. And if you've been into the boardroom, you can see we have a TV in there. It's a little bit outdated, so the color was really funky. Whenever you're doing presentations, it was hard. So they just completely showed up one day as a surprise. They had Dr. Stone on a wild goose chase to go find this TV. And they surprised us with it. And we were thrilled. So that's going to be such a huge help whenever we're doing presentations and things like that in the boardroom.
0: Good news there from the hospital district. And again, coming up during the XIT rodeo, we have the Empty Saddle 5K and 1 mile fun run. August the 8th. Make sure you can sign up online early by the, what do we say, the 23rd?
1: Correct,
0: to
1: yes.
0: To get t-shirts. If you want to be a sponsor, let the hospital district know before the 23rd of July so you can have your logos and everything on the banners. Mm-hmm. And then go out there and have a good time during the XIT.
1: Yeah, definitely. And we'll also have flyers hung up all around town over this next week. So there will be QR codes on the flyers. You can scan them, register, sponsor right from there.
0: Good deal. Thank you, Chelsea, for stopping by once again.
1: Thank you so much for having us.
0: All right, this has been In the Know, a part of the Dalhart Connection. Be sure to go to KXIT.com for past episodes and more community news. 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

0: We hold these truths to be self-evident, that all men are created equal. They are endowed by their Creator with certain unalienable rights, that among these are life, liberty, and the pursuit of happiness. This quote from our nation's Declaration of Independence, officially signed on July 4th, 1776, and patriotically brought to you by Mark and Wayne Spear of Spear Electric.
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2: Carla and Harold and all the staff at Depot Loans want to wish everyone a happy 4th of July. 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

0: Harry S. Truman had said, "America was built on courage, on imagination, and an unbeatable determination to do the job at hand." 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We wish you a safe, happy, and meaningful Independence Day. 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
3: Welcome to this week's edition of In the Know. I'm your host, Aaron Graves, and today's guest, once again, is Chelsea Thielander from the Dalham-Hartley County's Hospital District. How are you doing today?
4: I'm great. How are you?
3: Oh, awesome. And now you've got some XIT rodeo stuff to talk about.
4: We do. So our healthcare foundation is actually hosting a 5K and 1 mile run. It's called the XIT Empty Saddle Race, and that will take place on the 8th of August, so that Saturday morning right before the parade. We have several different opportunities with that. You can register as an actual contestant and run, and whatever running is to some people. I will not be running, I'll be walking, but you can walk as well. We also have some sponsorship opportunities as well to be on different banners, on t-shirts, things like that.
3: So let's talk about the sponsorship opportunities first. How does somebody get in touch with the hospital district to be a sponsor? What kind of sponsors are you looking for?
4: So we have three different levels. Basically, it's going to be sponsors that help put on the race itself. There's different levels. There's $150 all the way up to $500. And with that sponsorship, it allows different opportunities for the sponsor themselves. The initial level, you'll be on a banner or a social media, and then on $300 you can be on a t-shirt and social media, and then $500 you'll be on a banner, t-shirt, and social media as well. And you can do that on our website, or you can also call up to the hospital to become a sponsor as well.
3: Now, the sponsorship and the money raised, what is that going for?
4: So it goes towards two things. With the foundation, the main thing that they focus on is scholarships for high school students or current college students. So a portion of it goes to scholarships. Another portion is going to go to the build of the new nursing home as well. So this is their biggest fundraiser that they do each year to kind of get their funds going for the following scholarship year.
3: Now, y'all did this the year before, right?
4: Yes.
3: How well supported was it last year?
4: It was great, and I think it will be even better this year because it's actually a sanctioned run. So we have actual time clocks and sensors and things that they wear, so it can be a qualifying run for those who need one.
3: Now, participants, somebody who wants to run or walk in it, how do they register? Can you do it online ahead of time?
4: Yep. Yeah. So you can do it online. And if you register before July 23rd, you actually get a free race t-shirt as well. And you can do it, like I said, all online. Kim Allen is also the one who's on our foundation, really spearheading this project. It's a passion project for her. So you can always reach out to Kim Allen if you know her as well, and she can assist with that. But the full registration is on the DHCHD website, and that is where you can register and get everything sorted out.
3: Okay, and what's the website address?
4: DHCHD.org.
3: Register early to get the t-shirt because you got to have the t-shirt.
4: Yes.
3: If you go somewhere, you weren't there unless you got the
4: t-shirt. It did not happen.
3: Exactly. So that deadline is July 23rd again, like you said.
4: Yes.
3: What's the deadline for sponsorships?
4: Right around that same time frame. So we put it at July 23rd. That way we just have time to get everything prepared and get all the logos and everything on shirts and
3: banners.
4: Yep.
3: Yeah.
4: Mm-hmm.
3: August 8th, this is the Saturday morning of the 90th annual XIT.
4: Mm-hmm.
3: And you're going to do this at the pavilion, correct?
4: Correct.
3: And what is the time to show up?
4: It is starting at 7 a.m. for the 1 mile run and 7:30 for the 5K. And we actually have it marked through the canyon. So you'll do the run through the canyon. Any age group is allowed to come if they want to be actually in the competition. It starts at 8 years old, and then we have eight different age groups from there.
3: From the pavilion, you're going to go down into the canyon.
4: Mm-hmm.
3: Basically, does the course hug the lake, or do you go up and behind like the bicycle riders do?
4: It hugs the lake.
3: Hugs
4: yeah,
3: the lake.
4: And they'll go pre-mark it off and everything, so you know exactly where you're running, where you're going to go, and the whole process.
3: The one thing I like about that is you get down in the canyon and you walk down there, and you can't see any street lights or telephone poles, and you feel like you're just somewhere else completely.
4: It truly does feel like that. And so that's why even whenever we're looking at doing the design and stuff for marketing the actual run and everything, it's fun because you feel like you're marketing for a whole different area.
3: Exactly. It is enjoyable out there at the lake. You said all age groups, so... I mean, what's the youngest you've seen out there?
4: We had people with strollers last year doing the walking. And and it was fun because with XIT Weekend, it's all about family. And so many people have family in town that this is an event you do get to bring your kids to. And y'all can all, like I said, kind of start the morning off right before going out for the parade.
3: Along the lake there, there's like some benches you can rest at. And of course, you know, you can rest if you need to. Do you have anything else set up out there, like a midway point or?
4: So there'll be different water stations. And then under the pavilion, we have breakfast and everybody can kind of hang out and sit there. Last year, I actually sat up there and you can see into the canyon where people are running and stuff. So we had a lot of spectators as well last year that didn't necessarily do all the running or walking, but it was fun just to kind of be out there. There's a speaker with music and everything, so it's really fun.
3: And it says here, questions, you can call 244-9267. Who does that take you to?
4: That takes you to Nikki, our hospital administrator assistant. Okay. Yes.
3: Do you want quick and easy access to your health data and providers? Dalhartley County's Hospital District is allowing exactly that for each of their patients with their new patient portal powered by Meditech Expanse. The portal is available to all patients and will connect between all DHCHD locations and providers. You can access your patient portal from any mobile device or desktop computer. Some amazing features that you can use your patient portal for will include viewing and pre-registering for appointments, signing consent forms, completing questionnaires, updating insurance information, completing self-check-in, access provider results, and much more. Dalhartley County's Hospital District is the proud sponsor of this week's In the Know podcast, brought to you by the Dalhart Connection. Now, you mentioned the nursing home, so let's get a little bit of news on that. How's that going?
4: It's going great. So we have finalized the floor plans, made little minor adjustments, but we're pretty much ready to go starting hopefully August of this year to start breaking ground.
3: On your Facebook social media post, I noticed you highlighted a couple of donations, the Holland family, $500,000.
4: Yes.
3: And Dr. Stone and his wife. It was a $30,000 donation.
4: Yes, yes, it was. So the Holland family and Mr. Rogers, they and Dyke and Terry Rogers, they were our two biggest donations so far at $500,000, both of those families, which we were shocked. And actually, the Hollands went and toured the nursing home, and that's whenever they made their decision after touring it. It really made a big impact for them, and we really appreciate them having that faith. And then Dr. Stone, he did donate $30,000, and it kind of became a competition at that point for a few of them. One said, well, you did 30, now I'm going to do 30. So it was kind of fun to see that happen.
3: That is good. Donation wise, do y'all need any more, or are y'all about where you need to be for the nursing home?
4: So as far

0: aspect and how it benefits rural health care. Mm-hmm. If you didn't catch that episode, check it out online, KXIT.com. Yes. We have our past episodes there. And, of course, you can always call the hospital and ask questions.
1: Yeah, and we actually are starting to finalize the name and different things like that. And the focus that we have is really making it feel like a true home and not mm-hmm. a nursing home, or because you hear that term and it kind of makes it sad, but it's going to be a place the community can come and rent out different rooms and things like that.
0: Right, actually nursing home, what I think Doc Rogers said he wanted to call it when we did a live remote, like long-term care.
1: Yes,
0: there's a better word for it.
1: Yes, that's mm-hmm, we reference it as long-term care
0: because that's more descriptive.
1: Mm-hmm, yes, and then the name that we're working on, I don't know if it's been announced yet, so I'll hold off on that and not get myself in trouble, but it doesn't even have any kind of care in the name. It's very much just going to be a true home for anybody to come.
0: So listeners, if you want to donate, contact the hospital district. Every little bit helps.
1: Yes.
0: To go toward that new long-term care facility.
1: Mm-hmm. Yes.
0: All right. Some other donations that came through. This is really cool because I think I read this was anonymous, but the ramp at the physical therapy center, mm-hmm. what happened there?
1: So it is so exciting. We did have an anonymous donor. So if any of y'all have visited our physical therapy, it had a spot where the wheelchairs or anything like that would get stuck in the gravel. And we have tried to redo it a ton of times and it just keeps breaking. So we actually had somebody come and they paved all around it, like feet and feet out. So
0: that was a major concrete work.
1: Yes, it is so exciting. It's so much better for the patients. And so we were thrilled with that. And they did it over the weekend. So by Monday morning, we were able to use it with our patients.
0: APC Health donated mm-hmm. a TV for the boardroom.
1: They did. So ACP Health is our group with our ER. And if you've been into the boardroom, you can see we have a TV in there. It's a little bit outdated, so the color was really funky. Whenever you're doing presentations, it was hard. So they just completely showed up one day as a surprise. They had Dr. Stone on a wild goose chase to go find this TV. And they surprised us with it. And we were thrilled. So that's going to be such a huge help whenever we're doing presentations and things like that in the boardroom.
0: Good news there from the hospital district. And again, coming up during the XIT rodeo, we have the Empty Saddle mm-hmm. 5K and 1 mile fun run. August the 8th. Make sure you can sign up online early by the 23rd?
1: Correct,
0: to
1: yes.
0: To get t-shirts. If you want to be a sponsor, let the hospital district know before the 23rd of July. So you can have your logos and everything on the banners. Mm-hmm. And then go out there and have a good time during the XIT.
1: Yeah, definitely. And we'll also have flyers hung up all around town over this next week. So there will be QR codes on the flyers. You can scan them, register, sponsor right from there.
0: Good deal. Thank you, Chelsea, for stopping by once again.
1: Thank you so much for having us.
0: All right. This has been In the Know, a part of the Dalhart Connection. Be sure to go to KXIT.com for past episodes and more community news. 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
3: We hold these truths to be self-evident, that all men are created equal. 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

0: June is National Dairy Month, and all of Heiser Tire would like to recognize the hardworking men and women of the dairy industry. 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
1: 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It's time to take a look at local news, area events. It's the News Authority on the Pulse. To top our news, over the last couple of weeks, the focus has been the library and all the activities. And thanks to Aaron Grace for gathering up information, here's Kenzie Nicholson on how the library has changed and what's been going on.
2: When I came in, it was just pretty stagnant. Things had kind of fizzled out over the years, and programs had faded away. And so we just started from scratch. And I think that's something that kind of happens organically when you bring new people in, new ideas. And we've just had a team that's worked really well together over the last 8 years that I've been a part of the library to help revive things and bring more technology and resources to our community. But we're just constantly working on filling those months that the kids are out of school, giving them something to do, to engage in the community and offer free opportunities. So we do a weekly children's story time program, try to offer as many opportunities as we can throughout the school year, not as many as the summer, obviously, but we still do Lego Club, and we try to have more opportunities for our school-age kids during their school breaks.
1: And those summer library hours open to the community Tuesdays and Thursdays, 9 a.m. to noon. XIT vendor applications are now being accepted for the XIT Rodeo Reunion Arts and Crafts Show. 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Very important if you need electricity. Coming up next week, we are talking about Saturday. The 4th of July event begins with the City of Dalhart and the Chamber. They are still looking for vendors and food trucks. All the fun will begin at 7:30 p.m. This is a free event at the Rita Blanca Lake. We're talking about the Bean Barn and the covered stage area. 244-5646 is the number to call. CMC preschool registration is now open. It is $75 registration fee. Classes will begin September the 8th. Number to call, 244-2306. 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You can also go online at lorita.org. Some weekend activities that you can come on out and support. Coming up this Saturday, it is the Eric's Heart Scholarship Benefit Men's Softball Tournament. 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Also, sign up still underway for the four-man scramble for the XIT Chapter Texas Tech Alumni Association's golf tournament. It is $400 per team. 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That's 341-8899. They will tee off at noon on Saturday. 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
4: Mitch Anthony here with today's Daily Dose. This summer, during vacation, we decided to travel as far away from man-made amusements as possible and to take in some of Mother Nature's attractions. Our journeys took us to the Black Hills of South Dakota and the remote sand hills of Nebraska. As I stood drinking in panoramic views with no buildings or billboards to be seen and only the occasional cricket to be heard, I realized the essential element of life that I had missed, silence. It was everywhere. It seemed so pervasive that it stunned me into a peaceful state of mind. By necessity or by design, most of us live in a world of clatter. Consequently, we lack serenity. Alfred Brendel wrote, "I like the fact that listen is an anagram of silent. Silence is not something that is there before the music is there and after it stops. It is the essence of the music itself, the vital ingredient that makes it possible for music to exist at all. When we suffer occasional confusion or discouragement, the answer might be something as simple as silence. Mitch Anthony reminding you once again that life is whatever you make it. 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
2: Well, as you're wrapping up your Thursday, we should see any afternoon thunderstorms that have formed up should be clearing out as we go into the late night period. We'll see mostly cloudy skies left behind. We'll be dropping down in the low 60s. And then as we go on into Friday, tomorrow, we'll see those temperatures rise right back up into the 90s with very low chances tomorrow of any continuing showers and thunderstorms. And the forecast should be a little more isolated before we really start to dry out and see much hotter conditions as we gear out for this upcoming weekend. With your first alert forecast from News Channel 10, I am meteorologist Sheldon Brashears.
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0: Harry S. Truman once said, "America was built on courage, on imagination, and an unbeatable determination to do the job at hand." 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